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2: AP News, I'm Ben Thomas. The Supreme Court's issued a pair of election-related rulings. Lisa Dwyer reports the justices turned away a third attempt to use a new Missouri congressional map backed by President Trump.
3: The decision puts an end to a long-running legal dispute as absentee voting is underway in the midterm elections. The decision leaves in place a Missouri Supreme Court ruling requiring the state to hold the November election using a map adopted in 2022. A new map passed last year was aimed at helping Republicans gain an additional U.S. House seat. It was used in the August primary, but Missouri's top court later ruled that it cannot take effect unless approved in a statewide referendum. I'm Lisa Dwyer.
2: The Supreme Court's giving an okay, for now, to a central pillar of President Trump's crackdown on non-citizen voting, allowing states to resume use of a federal voter eligibility database ahead of November's midterms. However, the rule barring systematic voter purges near an election will likely limit the ruling's impact. President Trump's confirmed he'll have two more meetings with China's President Xi Jinping later this year, one in China in November, the other in Florida in December. Xi wrapped up his state visit to Washington today with a trip to the National Archives, where Trump showed him the Declaration of Independence, the Constitution, and the Bill of Rights. Later, the president told reporters,
4: America is very happy about this visit, and I'm sure China is very happy also. Great things for both countries, and it's been just very, very productive.
2: And there's extreme weather in the forecast. A nor'easter is generating storm-force winds and massive waves along the East Coast, while Hawaii's Big Island could see 10 to 15 inches of rain and 50-mile-per-hour wind gusts from Hurricane Nolo. Residents are bracing for potentially catastrophic flooding. This is AP News.
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Does it look like we have any rain in the forecast? In our little corner of the universe, so plan on enjoying plenty of sunshine on your shoulders this weekend. 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

0: We got to hear about some rock and roll girls. I'm one of those in disguise. Angie Michaels bringing you our favorite member of CCR, John Fogerty. 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

0: Are you a Speedwagon? And I can't fight this feeling. The feeling that we get when we are creeping up on the state fair. That is, as always, bigger than ever. Every year, there's always something new, some new attraction that we can experience. And this year, it is the America 250 wheel that will become the tallest Ferris wheel in the event's history when the state fair gets underway in Raleigh in just a little less than 3 weeks, by the 15th of October. So look forward to that. And as always, listening to more great songs inside Life 103.1 from James Taylor and Boss Gags.
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2: NCN News, I'm Melissa Vale. AP's Lisa Dwyer reports that despite diplomatic meetings between world leaders, Russia's Vladimir Putin shows no signs of giving in.
3: Ukrainian President Volodymyr Zelensky says he has asked U.S. President Donald Trump to urge China to influence Russia to end its invasion of Ukraine. NATO countries have called China a decisive enabler of Russia's actions. In St. Petersburg, Russia, Russian President Vladimir Putin says that Ukraine needs to feel the impact of Russia's retaliatory measures and says that Ukraine's escalation of attacks on Russia will not achieve the outcome they desire. Putin adds that he welcomes the talks between the U.S. and China while calling sanctions imposed on Russia by the U.S. illegitimate. I'm Lisa Dwyer.
2: The Supreme Court is allowing states to resume using a controversial federal tool to check voter eligibility before the November elections. The emergency ruling lifts the lower court's restrictions for now on the Trump administration's revamped version of the program called Systematic Alien Verification for Entitlements, or SAVE. After spending a few minutes shopping in an Ashe County store, Governor Josh Stein spoke about ongoing efforts in Western North Carolina communities 2 years after Hurricane Helene ravaged the region. Stein says he would like for the federal government to provide more assistance to the region.
4: The state has been very generous with $3 billion. The federal government, it's really time for them to step back up. They've not made an appropriation in nearly 2 years. The only appropriation that's happened for this storm happened in December of 2024 with the last Congress and the last administration.
2: Stein is making multiple stops in the region in the coming days. 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

Well, there's always plenty of opportunities to feel more lovey-dovey thanks to Life 103.1. I think Jim Croce was able to successfully help us out with that. And now we're going to move on to the sounds of Ed Ames.

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I bet you're a hero in disguise, always doing what you can to help those in need. 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

You might be feeling a little weepy after listening to that song from Journey, and they could be performing it right now while they are doing some running around with the Final Frontier Tour. Glad we got to take a listen to it tonight. And I know you're going to appreciate also being able to hear from the Spinners on Life 103.1.

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I'm Robin O'Brien, a host on Life 103.1, playing your timeless favorites. 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
1: 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Timeless favorites. We absolutely love, love, love 103.1. It's our station. It's on all the time. 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

my name is Vera, and I have a husband, Bill, who will not let me change the station on his car. 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
1: Hello, I'm Jose Hernandez, and I have been using a wheelchair since my accident in 1995.
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1: Psst. 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

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I'm Robin O'Brien, a host on Life 103.1, playing your timeless favorites. 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
2: NCN News, I'm Melissa Bale. Supreme Court rejects a Trump-backed Missouri congressional map for the third time, AP's Lisa Dwyer reports.
3: The Supreme Court has turned away a third attempt to use a new Missouri congressional map backed by President Donald Trump. The decision puts an end to a long-running legal dispute as absentee voting is underway in the midterm elections. The decision leaves in place a Missouri Supreme Court ruling requiring the state to hold the November election using a map adopted in 2022. A new map passed last year was aimed at helping Republicans gain an additional U.S. House seat. It was used in the August primary, but Missouri's top court later ruled that it cannot take effect unless approved in a statewide referendum. I'm Lisa Dwyer.
2: OpenAI has disclosed its artificial intelligence models have interacted with U.S. government websites in unexpected ways. The AI giant says its models access public information on sites like SEC.gov and the U.S. Census Bureau. OpenAI says it has not found any misuse of credentials or data breaches. Summer has passed, but the impact from one of the driest summers eastern North Carolina has seen is still being felt. Edgecombe County farmer Kevin Gardner tells WNCT.
4: It's probably the driest I've ever seen it. It's dry. I mean, we're digging peanuts, and we're not even turning over wet moisture when we're digging the peanuts now. And you're talking going 3-4 inches in the ground, and we're rolling up no moisture.
2: North Carolina has spent tens of millions of public dollars maintaining NC Highway 12. Now a price tag that could reach $1 billion may be on the horizon as transportation officials consider whether to keep repairing the Outer Banks route or pursue a major alternative. The decision is in focus during the latest nor'easter, damaging pavement and forced another closure along the highway. 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
6: Hello and welcome to the show. So good to be back with you here as we head into the blue once again with the very best in bluegrass. Music coming up in this hour from Ashby Frank, Wyatt Ellis, Bylon Miller, Andy Leftwich, Olivia Joe, Rhonda Vincent, and many, many others. All brought to you by BluegrassToday.com, where you'll find all the breaking news in bluegrass, upcoming events, radio airplay charts, and so much more. 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Now to get things underway, here's the brand new one from J.M. Clifford, Empty Glass of Gin.

0: Oh, there it is, the long-awaited brand new single from Wyatt Ellis. And he's doing some great things these days. He's got an entire project just about wrapped, and that is the first single from the upcoming album, one called Rocky Top Bottom. Ashby Frank, before that, gave us Traveler's Prayer, and J.M. Clifford kicked everything off with a brand new single titled Empty Glass of Gin. I'm Terry Heard. We're into an hour of the very best in bluegrass. A short break. We'll be right back with a very special guest. Stay with us.
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5: Welcome back. I'm your host, Terry Hurd, and we are Into the Blue indeed with a very special guest who just wandered by our studio a little while ago. He's got 12 IBMA awards collectively with his band, 27 number ones to his credit. He's a three-time broadcaster of the year, author of the 2007 Song of the Year, Fork in the Road, and author of Side of the Road, a multi-award winning column that appears weekly in Bluegrass Today. Plus, he's just an all-around great guy, my friend Chris Jones. Welcome to the show, Chris.
6: So good to be back with you, Terry.
5: It is great to be back with you, too, and to sit across from a fellow broadcaster.
6: Oh, man.
5: Makes me nervous, man. Being judged with everything I say.
6: Me too.
5: Chris, you've had a lot of success that we just talked about, but you also had a little challenge last time you were in the studio. You had a set of broken ribs that you were toting around. How you feeling?
6: Oh, I'm feeling much better, but it was a slow process. For those that didn't know the story, I was on tour over there with the Italian dobro player Paolo Ercole, just doing a duo tour. We had a few days left, a few shows left on this tour, and staying with some friends of ours in Germany, and I was just too anxious to come downstairs for breakfast. Set of wooden stairs, and I was just wearing socks, and I was in a hurry, and I was not holding on to anything because I was being stupid. And my feet just went out right from under me, and I went up in the air and came down on the hard edge of one of those steps, and it was bad. And the only reason I'm here talking to you, really, is that I was a 15-minute ambulance ride from a pretty good hospital. This is in Bavaria in Germany, and so those people saved my life.
5: Well, you've been doing some more touring in Europe. We're going to talk about that in a minute, but I want to get to a brand new song that just debuted at number 5 on the chart. It's from the new album Chalk Lines and Dust, which came out in totality in July 24th, but it has charted 3 number 1 songs already. Congratulations.
6: Thanks so much. And this is an album. It's been kind of interesting the way things are nowadays. You know, we go into the studio and we record singles, and we don't necessarily plan specifically for one album, and we ended up with more than one album's worth of material in the can, as we say, and put that together and some songs that had already been released but had never been out in album form.
5: All right, well, let's get into it. The newest single that is out for you, it's been out a few weeks, debuted at number 5 on the BluegrassToday.com Top 30 National Airplay Survey. Here's Deeper Call.

0: Chris Jones, together with the Night Drivers, the new single Deeper Call from the album Chalk Lines and Dust. That's one of your originals, Chris.
1: It is that. And this song has some firsts in it. One of them is it was the first one to feature a bass solo by Nelson Williams, who was our bass player of 3 years. And he's got a lot of chops, and it was fun to let him turn loose on that. It also, not the first release, but the second release to feature Paolo Ercole, who I'd mentioned I've toured some with in Europe, so it was fun to have them, and Carly Arrowood joining us on the fiddle.
0: Oh, she's great. It seems that the original songs that you're writing are the ones that seem to land best with the listeners. I mentioned 27 number ones to your credit over the years. 23 of those are originals or co-writes by you. So that speaks volumes, I think, about your work.
1: You know, I just feel very honored that people would like that. And I've always written songs really for myself, what feels good and sounds good to me. And we've gone in and recorded these things and released them, but I've never had a very commercial outlook saying, well, this is going to be a hit, or I'm going to pitch this to, you know, some other artist. I've had other artists record my songs, but that was never the intent. I just kind of write stuff I like and do it.
0: July of 2022, you made your debut appearance on the stage of the Grand Ole Opry. We've talked a little bit about that night and that feeling, but since then you've had the occasion to appear three additional times.
1: You know, I'm very thankful to get to have that experience in the first place, and then to be called back was really incredibly special. It's hard to duplicate or even describe the experience of stepping out on that stage with that history. And yeah, I was nervous. It's hard not to be, but there's something about that atmosphere that kind of puts you at ease, too. It's very supportive. The crowd is very supportive. The sound is great in there, and just a lot of people. And there's an informality backstage, people kind of milling around and visiting. And so that helped me relax a little bit. And I really enjoyed the experience, and I have every time I come back.
0: I would say an appearance on that stage is like the ultimate lifetime achievement award, right?
1: For me, it was huge. Because, like many people, I spent many an hour listening to that show, and not over the battery-powered radio, as many people would, you know, tell that story, but, you know, in a car radio or at home, and back when a clear channel was a little clearer, I could pull in the Opry. Often went on the road with bands I was playing in, and I was a devoted listener to that, so that made it that much more special.
0: Chris, we've got to get into a brand new song. And now, this one is not on the album. This is the next single, and we're going to do a world premiere of this track right now, and I want you to set this up for me. It's called See It Now.
1: This is a song that I wrote with somebody I started writing songs with a couple of years ago, somebody that we, the Night Drivers and I, got to know and got to be friends with through playing on a regular basis out of Winfield, Kansas at Walnut Valley Festival, and he has kind of deity status there, John McCutcheon. And John is well-known in the folk world. He's a singer and songwriter, a multi-instrumentalist, plays banjo and guitar, hammered dulcimer, and so we started sitting in on his shows there, or he would come up on ours, and a friendship started there. And he's a great songwriter. He leads songwriting workshops and camps, and it's been fun. We've done those via, you know, video conference, Zoom and things. And so this was one of the songs that we have written. We already released another one that we co-wrote called How Small of Me. But this is a song, I don't know, this is kind of a harebrained idea, but it was I was thinking about a song that celebrates changing your mind. You know, we tend to criticize flip-flopping, but, you know, there's something to be said. If you have new information and you look at things in a new way or take a deeper look at something, it's okay to have a change of heart and change of mind. So that's what this is about. The full title will be The Way I See It Now.
0: All right, we're going to hear some Chris Jones songwriting mastery here. The brand new single, See It Now.

0: 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Where can we find this?
1: It's only out there in the digital world, so out in the air. You can't get it on a CD or anything yet. But, yeah, all the, you know, the usual suspects in the streaming world, Apple Music and Amazon and Spotify. And
0: all those places.
1: And for those who, in certain platforms like Apple Music and Amazon and Tidal, that song is available in what they call Dolby Atmos Mix, which
0: That
1: kind of surround sound thing which our label Mountain Home has been devoted to. So you can hear that song that way. It's like we're in the room with you, except you can make us leave just by hitting pause.
0: I love it. All right, Chris, always great sitting down with you. Remember, next time you go down wooden steps, grippy socks.
1: Absolutely.
0: And we'll be right back.
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What a treat for fans of bluegrass music to have a brand new recording by that guy and that band. Doyle Lawson and Quicksilver here on Into the Blue. We thought we lost him to retirement at the end of 2021, but never say never. 5 years later, he's back doing selective touring dates, and of course, in the studio, there's the proof. The brand new single called The Signs, currently at number 6 on the Bluegrass Today National Airplay Survey. Now here's a brand new one from Andy Leftwich.

0: Here's a brand new number one from Mylon Miller on the Bluegrass Today monthly airplay chart. That's a song he co-authored with Beth Husband titled Dance Among the Thistle. Andy Leftwich before that with his brand new one called Cliffhanger. And we kicked it all off with Doyle Lawson and Quicksilver, their new single, Signs. I'm Terry Hurd, a short break, and we'll be right back with a brand new one from Olivia Joe and Rhonda Vincent.
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3: Bluegrass. It's not just about hammers and trains, but when it is, we get it right.

the Queen of Bluegrass, Rhonda Vincent, here on Into the Blue from her brand new album, A Possibility. That's one of two originals. She penned that together with her fiddle player, Adam Haynes. And before that, Olivia Joe with an original of her own called Train to Nowhere. I'm Terry Heard. We are into an hour of the very best in bluegrass. And coming up, well, some great vintage bluegrass in the Vintage Hour. Hope you'll stick around for that. Right now, Audie Blaylock to kind of get you in the mood. One called Trains Are the Only Way to Fly.

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2: NCN News, I'm Melissa Vale. AP's Lisa Dwyer reports that despite diplomatic meetings between world leaders, Russia's Vladimir Putin shows no signs of giving in.
3: Ukrainian President Volodymyr Zelensky says he has asked U.S. President Donald Trump to urge China to influence Russia to end its invasion of Ukraine. NATO countries have called China a decisive enabler of Russia's actions. In St. Petersburg, Russia, Russian President Vladimir Putin says that Ukraine needs to feel the impact of Russia's retaliatory measures and says that Ukraine's escalation of attacks on Russia will not achieve the outcome they desire. Putin adds that he welcomes the talks between the U.S. and China while calling sanctions imposed on Russia by the U.S. illegitimate. I'm Lisa Dwyer.
2: Iran's president and top diplomat have spent a busy week in New York proposing a deal to the Trump administration to end the fighting and open the Strait of Hormuz in 7 days. That would require the U.S. to end its military blockade of Iranian ports, release frozen assets, and waive sanctions on oil sales. The Franklin County Sheriff's Office has stopped using flock surveillance cameras. Sheriff Kevin White said Detective Janet Leonard was fired after an audit uncovered repeated misuse of the county's flock system to track a private citizen's movements. Art Yuen, a former FBI special agent who now serves as executive director of Duke University's Master of Engineering in Cybersecurity program, told the BTVD.
4: The ability for an agency, say in California, to query the cameras of an agency on the East Coast, say North Carolina, that to me is concerning, right? Especially if we don't know how the data is being protected.
2: Johnson County teacher was arrested Friday after she allegedly struck a 5-year-old student, according to court records. 50-year-old Kathy Medlin of Goldsboro is charged with misdemeanor child abuse and assault on a child under 12. 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

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Well, you got your old bluegrass buddy and pal, Buddy Michaels, back with 2 hours of the latest and greatest in bluegrass music. This week, we're not going to have any special birthdays or anniversaries or special events, but I thought we'd do something fun. Collaborations. In other words, people that don't usually record with other people. And we got quite a few of them. I started looking through the library. Boy, got some good stuff. Plus, we got some brand new Tidal Wave Bluegrass Road, or Tidal Wave Road Bluegrass, man. High Fidelity's got a brand new one out. Carson Peters and Iron Mountain, Red Camel Collective, the Lonesome River Band, as always. My good friends from down around Wilmington, the good family band, Dear Marabella and the Pig Kickers, have a brand new one out. Daniel Grinstead and the Uptown Troubadours, plus Della May, all-female band, Bent Mountain. Donna Hughes from down around Ashboro way, she's got a brand new song out. It's a good one. Darren and Brooke Aldridge, Doyle Lawson and Quicksilver with a brand new Quicksilver, J. Lee Roberts and Dolly Parton of the First Ladies of Bluegrass right now, Birmingham Jail, Barry Abernathy and Friends with Vince Gill. Boys and girls, let's pick.

That's a new one from Tidal Wave Road Bluegrass Band based out of Williamsburg, Kentucky, which is Daniel Boone country. That's where Daniel Boone was from. And I was looking at the town that was founded in 1886, part of the Louisville and Nashville Railroad construction. That's where the town formed because of that. But the very first ordinances from the town membership, the very first town meeting, I guess. Listen to this. They passed laws prohibiting bawdy houses, in other words, brothels. They prohibited gambling, fornication, rolling hoops on sidewalks, unattended cattle on Main Street, and best of all, no barbering on Sundays. And that was the law in Williamsburg, Kentucky. I love it, love it, love it. All right. Hey, before that, we heard Good Time Mountain Man. We're doing collaborations. That's Terry Balcom, Chris Stapleton, and Ronnie Bowman together. And the Birmingham Jail, Barry Abernathy with friends, including Vince Gill. Some wonderful music today on the Hometown Festival on Life 103.1. Here's the latest from High Fidelity, Red Ball Rocket Train. I'm glad to see these folks back in action.

0: And there's Wilson Banjo Company out of South Carolina and Autumn Leaves. Happy fall, y'all. I love it. I love this time of year. All right. Hey, coming up, we got Larry Cordell with Allison Krauss on our collaborations. We also have the ladies from Carson Peters and Iron Mountain, Red Camel Collective, and the Lonesome River Band on Life 103.1's Hometown Festival.
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There's Carson Peters in Iron Mountain walking back to Georgia. Went from number 22 to number 12 on the Bluegrass Unlimited charts this month. Before that, Larry Cordell and Allison Krauss, great collaboration there. Larry wrote it, Allison made the head out of it, Two Highways. And up next, Red Camel Collective, up for four IBMA awards, Walk Out in the Rain, jumped from number 25 to number 12 this month on the Hometown Festival, Life 103.1.

0: Lonesome River Band and their top 10 hit, Square Dance Friday Night. It jumped from number 5 to number 4 this past month. Good stuff. Jesse Smathers of the group wrote that one. And he's such a great songwriter and singer. Oh, yeah. Hey, coming up next, we've got what we call the Bluegrass Wayback Machine. It's history lesson time, and we do a triple play every week right here on Life 103.1. And we're streaming at life1031.com.
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5: 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She's a back porch blues artist. 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
0: Okay, time now for the Bluegrass Wayback Machine here on Life 103.1's Hometown Festival. Beverly Hillbillies debuted on CBS back in 1962 on this very date. And believe it or not, it ran for 11 seasons. I did not know that. Of course, a lot of them in the later years, they had lost a lot of their zeal. And of course, it was in color and it didn't have that black and white mystique that it had in the early days. But it's one of my favorite shows growing up. That's where I saw Flattin' Scruggs and introduced me to bluegrass. So, all right. Well, actually, my dad introduced me to fiddle records on 78s from Canada, but that wasn't the same thing as bluegrass. So, anyway, today is the anniversary, 2 years, of Hurricane Helene that just demolished Western North Carolina and East Tennessee. I remember it like it was yesterday. Those people had it so hard. And I'm sure there's people still recovering from that. So always give to the American Red Cross. Help those people out that are still trying to build up. In fact, I had lunch with some friends of mine who brought some people down from the mountains to visit for a few days. And we got together and they were still building. And that was 6 months ago. Still rebuilding. So crazy. Tomorrow is Sierra Hull's birthday. Sierra Hull is one of the premier mandolin players in the bluegrass world. She has her own band. She plays with a lot of different people, first ladies of bluegrass. And I remember interviewing Sierra on her very first day of college. She had forgotten that she had promised to do an interview with me. It was live on the radio, and it was at night. I was working a gig somewhere at night, as a matter of fact, doing a bluegrass show. And She called me, and she said she was at college. It was her very first day. She was in her dorm with her mom unpacking, and she did the interview like a charm. And it was so sweet because she got all choked up. She said, "Buddy, this is the first time I've ever been away from home." She said, "And I'm so sad. I don't know what I'm going to do. I know I'm going to break down after my mama leaves." But she was so sweet, so sweet. Anyway, Josh Graves was born tomorrow, the 27th, 1928, died in 06. Got to know Josh and Kenny Baker in their last, 10, 20 years. But Josh was the dobro player for Flat and Scruggs, and boy, could he cut it. Jerry Douglas says he is the king, and a lot of other people say the same thing. He had that great sound. It changed Flat and Scruggs' sound. Okay, Ronnie Reno's got a birthday on Monday. Ronnie is one of the three sons of the late Don Reno, and Ronnie went on to do more than any of the other sons. He's got a TV show in Nashville. He still does all sorts of stuff with a band, and he's recorded tons of great stuff. All right. Dan Crary, born in 1939 on the 29th, one of the great guitar players of bluegrass world. And speaking of great guitar players, Doc Watson received on the 29th the National Medal of Arts from President Bill Clinton. 1997. Marty Stewart born this week, 1958, and he is quite the ambassador for country music and bluegrass music. He started out when he was like 17, 16, maybe less than that. I'm not sure. With Lester Flatt and his Nashville Brass, and went on the road and then learned all about the bluegrass world. Of course, he was already playing the mandolin. He was a prodigy, and he went on to be part of Johnny Cash's band, be a country star, and now he does all sorts of things for the Opry, and he's from Philadelphia, Mississippi, by the way. All right. Stanley Brothers recorded How Mountain Girls Can Love back in 1958 on Wednesday the 30th, and it's also Phil Rosenthal's birthday. Phil was the second lead singer after John Starling with the Seldom Seen. Chubby Wise born this week on Friday back in 1915 and died in 1996. What a premier fiddle player. He played with Bill Monroe in the original Bluegrass Boys, tons of other people over the years, and he ended up he wrote Orange Blossom Special, according to him, and in a drunken weekend somewhere in a hotel room, the guy that he played it for took it and copyrighted it before Chubby could sober up. Isn't that sad? So anyway, what a great fiddle player, though. And he played with the Bass Mountain Boys from Burlington, North Carolina, on an album, and got to be really good friends with them and played at their festival several times. So that's how I got to know him. All right. What are we going to do to celebrate? Let's do Marty Stewart right now. Train 45 on the Hometown Festival, Life 103.1.

Now, if y'all kind of soften down just a little bit, and I'm going to show you some of them licks that Uncle Jim taught me up there in them mountains. All right. When I was just about 8 or 9 years old.

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0: King of the Dome Room.
2: Thank you so much.

Okay, there's the late Chubby Wise with the Bass Mountain Boys Train Medley. Good stuff there. How Mountain Girls Can Love, the Stanley Brothers, and on the Train 45 cut with Marty Stewart, I forgot to mention that that's Uncle Josh Graves on the dobro. So we got two birthdays done in one song. Hey, one of my favorite family bands is from around Wilmington, North Carolina. They're kids and a dad. And they range from about 12 to about 21. And they're called Dear Mirabella and the Pig Kickers. This is wonderful. This is brand new. It's called Wild Mountain Time. And it starts off with a bagpipe. Yeah. But then it goes into bluegrass. The 12-year-old plays the bagpipe. It's amazing. On the Hometown Festival, Life 103.1. Stick around. We got a whole nother hour.

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4: A nice fall weekend as it's the final weekend of September. A nor'easter continues to move toward the northeast, and in its wake, we are mostly sunny, we're breezy, and we've got the combination of cool mornings and comfortably warm afternoons. Heading into this afternoon, expect high temperatures in the mid to upper 70s under a mainly sunny sky. Overnight lows will then drop into the low to mid 50s, then we're just a touch warmer heading into Sunday. I'm meteorologist Chris Michaels in the NCN Weather Center.
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I just love that. Daniel Grinstaff and the Uptown Troubadours featuring Kevin Richardson from Asheboro, North Carolina on the vocals. That's an old Larry Gatlin tune called Denver. And it just jumped from number 21 to number 12 this month on the Bluegrass Unlimited charts. That's incredible. Before that, doing collaborations this week, Joe Mullins and Junior Sisk, the Bluebirds are singing for me. Wow. Good stuff. Hey, Della May, great girl band. I think they're out of Detroit. Anyway, they got a brand new song, and it's number 11 this month on the Bluegrass Unlimited charts. It's called Family Tree on the Hometown Festival, Life 103.1.

0: Here's Dan Tominski and Billy Strings for a great collaboration on the old gospel number, Where the Soul of Man Never Dies. Ricky Skaggs and Tony Rice did it on their album, duo album, Mighty Fine. All right, get ready for another collaboration with Danny Paisley and a young lady from Wyoming. And also, we got the Bent Mountain Band, brand new music from North Carolina girl Donna Hughes and Darren and Brooke Aldridge with special guest John Cowan. That's a collaboration too, right here on the Hometown Festival, Life 103.1.
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I like that song. It's just fun. Tennessee Banjo Man from Bent Mountain out of Roanoke, Virginia. That's an old Doyle Lawson and Quicksilver tune, by the way. And speaking of Doyle, got his brand new song with his brand new Quicksilver coming up later this hour. Before that, Danny Paisley and Sage Palser. Boy, they sound so good together. She's like 18 or 19 or 20, maybe, going to ETSU. And that was What Crosses Your Mind. All right. Hey, now, one of my favorite songwriters from North Carolina, one of my favorite people, she's a nut. She's from Trinity, and she's a great songwriter. She's written songs for Tony Rice, Alison Krauss, and tons of other folks, and she's recorded about three or four albums now. This is her latest, Donna Hughes and The Grass Ain't Greener on Life 103.1. We're streaming at life103.1.com.

0: You Don't Knock. That's an old Newgrass Revival tune. And John Cowan, who was the singer on that song with Newgrass Revival, joins Darren and Brooke Aldridge for a great collaboration. I love it. Okay, let's do our bluegrass calendar. Boy, we had all sorts of stuff to talk about today. Tonight, as a matter of fact, Little Roy and Lizzie perform at the James Garner Center in Troy at 7 o'clock. Tomorrow, at the Crossroads Tavern in Gibsonville, outdoor bluegrass, bring your lawn chairs, there's no charge. The Possum Zombies, Dewey Brown and friends, they put on one heck of a show. Now, that band does not sound like a traditional bluegrass band, but they are straight up traditional. They're going to have a pig picking tomorrow, too. Also, on Sundays, 1889 Tap House in Walnut Cove, open jam every Sunday, 3 until 5. And Circle M City in Sanford has a jam every Monday night, 6 until 10, with a potluck supper. And that's on Cowboy Lane in Sanford. Bluegrass jam at the Clemens Branch Library in Clemens, North Carolina, every 2nd, 4th, and 5th Monday, 6 until 7:45 or whenever. Also, a jam in Oak Ridge at the Oak Ridge United Methodist Church, 1st, 3rd, and 5th Wednesday, 6:30 until 8:30. The Coffee Break in Stewart, Tuesday mornings, 9 until 11. 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High Point at the Brown Truck Brewery, 6 until 9. Weekly Wednesday open jam at the Galilee Missionary Baptist Church, Lexington, North Carolina, 7 until 9. Every Friday night, don't miss it, the E.H. Montgomery Store in Gold Hill, 7 until 9. And coming up at Lorraine's Coffee House in Garner, October the 4th, Friday night, David Parmley and his bluegrass group. And don't forget, Saturday, October the 10th, the Granite Quarry Fiddlers Convention in Rockwell, North Carolina. And I was there a few years ago. They honored me. What a delight. This year, they always honor somebody at the Fiddlers Convention. This year, they're honoring Al McCandless, great fiddle player of North Carolina. That should be a whole lot of fun right there. Well, that's all I got this week. Hometown Festival, Life 103.1. We'll be back with more collaborations like Barry Abernathy with Dan Tominski. Oh, the Radio Ramblers, Joe Mullen's band with Dale McCurry. And we got the brand new Doyle Lawson and Quicksilver. All coming up on Life 103.1. Oh, don't forget Dolly Parton and the First Ladies of Bluegrass.
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I did some shows with Flat back in 1971, and one more time I'd love to roll in some sweet baby's arms.

0: Blossom. Reno picked me up and played the Charlotte Breakdown.
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1: You know, Doc was at the Ash Grove in California and played a set with me, and we showed the Hollywood folks what flat picking was.
0: Doc Watson was the coolest.

Brand new Doyle Lawson and Quicksilver with a new tenor singer, John Mayer. Wow. The Signs. What a great song. Before that, the guitar song, Joe Mullins of the Radio Ramblers with Dale McCurry. It's collaboration week. And we kick things off with Unwanted Love, Barry Abernathy with Dan Tominski. Right now, brand new tune from the reigning female vocalist and one of the lead singers with Sister Sadie. I love this girl to pieces. J. Lee Roberts, White Liar on Life 103.1.

There you have Dolly Parton and the First Ladies of Bluegrass. You know they had a fun time with that. That is Allison Brown, Becky Buller, Sierra Hull, and Molly Tuttle, and Missy Raines. What a ride. Bound to ride. On Life 103.1's Hometown Festival, I'll see you next time. I'm Buddy Michaels. Don't forget to pray for America and the world. God bless.

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2: NCN News, I'm Melissa Vale. APA's Lisa Dwyer reports on a Supreme Court decision allowing the use of a revamped database for voter eligibility.
3: The Supreme Court is allowing states to resume using a controversial federal tool to check voter eligibility before the November elections. The emergency ruling lifts a lower court's restrictions on the program called Systemic Alien Verification for Entitlements, or SAVE. The Supreme Court says that the federal government has an obligation to respond to states seeking to verify citizenship. Use of SAVE by states is still voluntary. Election law expert David Becker says the immediate impact on the upcoming midterms is likely limited because existing law blocks most states from systematically purging voters from their rolls within 90 days of an election. I'm Lisa Dwyer.
2: U.S. President Donald Trump has posted an image of the Strait of Hormuz labeled Trump Strait. This comes after Iran proposed a new deal to open the waterway if the U.S. meets certain conditions. Meanwhile, Iranian media reports that the country's president has left New York after a U.N. gathering. During the event, Iran held hours of indirect talks with the U.S. Senator Woodson Bradley has introduced Senate Bill 626 to change the current law on the mandatory separation period when seeking to end a marriage, which she says places excessive and unnecessary financial and emotional burdens on people seeking to end their marriages.
4: Well, right now, the separation period to maintain two different residences, and it's actually a year and a day. This shortens the mandatory time of 6 months. If there are no children and no one is contesting the divorce, it can be immediate.
2: Two people were hurt in a stabbing near a hotel off Queen City Drive. According to Medic, this happened around midnight. One person is seriously hurt and the other is expected to recover. The circumstances surrounding the stabbing are still under investigation. 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
1: Here are your results from Week 6 of high school football. Harnett Central moved to 4-0 on the season with a 42-7 victory over Western Harnett. It was Union Pines 49, South Johnson 15. Triton over Southern Lee by the score of 49-20. It was Panther Creek 35, Willow Spring 28. Thomasville shut out Northmore by a score of 49-0. It was Middle Creek 40, Hope County 15. West Johnston defeated Lee County by a score of 31-24. It was Jordan Matthews 28, East Chapel Hill 24. Green Hope 27, Apex 7. Fuquay Verena dropped a tough one. It was Southeast Raleigh 33, Fuquay Verena 31. Chatham Central shut out North Stokes by a score of 35-0. It was Apex Friendship 32, Jordan 20. There are your results from Week 6. 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

0: Glenn Medeiros, Nothing's Gonna Change My Love for You at your home for timeless favorites, Life 103.1. Saturday is here. I hope your Saturday is off to a great start. I have the timeless favorites stacked up ready to play for you. We're going to revisit some stories I've talked about recently and not so recently in case you missed them. Linda Ronstadt on the way later this hour, 3 Dog 9.
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2: The risk of type 2 diabetes often builds over decades and is shaped by biological, social, and behavioral factors. That preamble from a German study sets the stage for rethinking diabetes prevention. The study, appearing in the journal Nature Medicine, proposes a continuous effort throughout life with a goal of preventing diabetes long before symptoms develop. Other points include restoring health rather than merely slowing the disease. They also focus on pre-diabetes, when blood sugar levels have already started to increase but remain below the threshold for diabetes. Returning pre-diabetes blood sugar levels to normal, the authors say, should be central in preventing diabetes.
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0: That's Walking in Memphis, Mark Cohn on Life 103.1. 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
1: I'm Robin O'Brien. Here's some NFL facts you may or may not have known. An average game contains about 11 minutes of actual action from the snap to the whistle. Instant replays account for about 17 minutes of a typical NFL broadcast. Roughly 75 minutes of a broadcast show players huddling up, lining up, walking between plays, coaches, officials, and other moments when the ball is not in play. If an NFL team forfeits a game, the official score is recorded as 2-0 in favor of the other team. The most lopsided game in NFL history was the 1940 NFL Championship, when the Chicago Bears defeated Washington 73-0. And finally, the first NFL regular season game played outside the United States took place in Mexico City in 2005.
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0: That's Foreigner and Waiting for a Girl Like You on Life 103.1. 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
2: NCN News, I'm Melissa Vale. Supreme Court rejects a Trump-backed Missouri congressional map for the third time. AP's Lisa Dwyer reports.
3: The Supreme Court has turned away a third attempt to use a new Missouri congressional map backed by President Donald Trump. The decision puts an end to a long-running legal dispute as absentee voting is underway in the midterm elections. The decision leaves in place a Missouri Supreme Court ruling requiring the state to hold the November election using a map adopted in 2022. A new map passed last year was aimed at helping Republicans gain an additional U.S. House seat. It was used in the August primary, but Missouri's top court later ruled that it cannot take effect unless approved in a statewide referendum. I'm Lisa Dwyer.
2: U.S. President Donald Trump has posted an image of the Strait of Hormuz labeled Trump Strait. This comes after Iran proposed a new deal to open the waterway if the U.S. meets certain conditions. Meanwhile, Iranian media reports that the country's president has left New York after a U.N. gathering. 2 years after Hurricane Helene devastated western North Carolina, the recovery is becoming an issue in the state's U.S. Senate race. Republican Michael Whatley says he did more as a private citizen to help than Democrat Rick Cooper did as governor. Cooper disputes that claim and defends his administration's response to the storm. Both candidates spoke to WNCN about their responses.
4: Since President Trump has asked me to come in as a private citizen, by the way, I was not the governor, right? I've never had office. I've never had an official position.
5: I was governor for the 3 months after Helene hit. You put more than 3,000 soldiers on the job, opened up hundreds of roads, worked to repair bridges and water systems, rescued hundreds of people, brought in millions of dollars from the state and federal government.
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6: Here are your results from Week 6 of high school football. Harness Central moved to 4-0 on the season, with a 42-7 victory over Western Harnett. It was Union Pines 49, South Johnson 15. Triton over Southern Lee by the score of 49-20. It was Panther Creek 35, Willow Spring 28. Thomasville shut out Northmore by a score of 49-0. It was Middle Creek 40, Hope County 15. West Johnston defeated Lee County by a score of 31-24. It was Jordan Matthews 28, East Chapel Hill 24. Green Hope 27, Apex 7. Fuquay Varina dropped a tough one. It was Southeast Raleigh 33, Fuquay Varina 31. Chatham Central shut out North Stokes by a score of 35-0. It was Apex Friendship 32, Jordan 20. There are your results from Week 6. 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

I'm Jackie. We listen to Life 103.1. When our granddaughter is at the house, she's 3 years old, and she says, I like this music.

0: Ambrosia. You're the only woman on Life on 03.1. Bruce Chanel before that, and Hey Baby. The Sandhills Quilters Guild having their 2026 Quilting in the Pines Quilt Show. It continues today till 5 o'clock at the Fair Barn in Pinehurst. 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
8: Starting out with a touch of fall in the air this morning. It feels good out there, a little breezy at times, and that breeze is going to get gusty at times as we go throughout the day today. Temperatures reaching into the mid to upper 70s under a mostly sunny sky. Get outside and enjoy today. Temperatures then overnight dropping into the low to mid 50s. It's a partly cloudy sky Sunday, a little breezy still with highs in the upper 70s to near 80. I'm meteorologist Chris Michaels in the NCN Weather Center.
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0: The Pretenders, back on the Chain Gang on Life 103.1. And before that, Sam Cooke, A Change Is Gonna Come. I'm Robin O'Brien. What do you collect? Chances are there's a special name to call that. Some of them are hard to pronounce, but I will do my best. If you collect teddy bears, for example, you're an octophilist. A brandophilist collects cigar bands. A bralliologist collects umbrellas. If you collect keychains, you can introduce yourself as a copaclephalist. A deltaologist collects postcards. An exonumist collects tokens, medals, and other coin-like objects. A lepidopterist collects butterflies and moths. If you collect coins, you're a numismatist. A philatelist is somebody who collects stamps. A philographer collects autographs. If you know someone who collects dolls, they are a philatelist. A herbologist collects walking sticks. And finally, I am a receptorist. I collect recipes. On the way, the Rolling Stones.
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2: Here are your results from Week 6 of high school football. Harnett Central moved to 4-0 on the season with a 42-7 victory over Western Harnett. It was Union Pines 49, South Johnson 15. Triton over Southern Lee by the score of 49-20. It was Panther Creek 35, Willow Spring 28. Thomasville shut out Northmore by a score of 49-0. It was Middle Creek 40, Hope County 15. West Johnston defeated Lee County by a score of 31-24. It was Jordan Matthews 28, East Chapel Hill 24. Green Hope 27, Apex 7. Fuquay Verena dropped a tough one. It was Southeast Raleigh 33, Fuquay Verena 31. Chatham Central shut out North Stokes by a score of 35-0. It was Apex Friendship 32, Jordan 20. There are your results from Week 6. Remember, many of our teams in our coverage area had byes this week. 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

0: That's Gina Vannelli. I just want to stop on Life 103.1. I'm Robin O'Brien. Here are four geography facts that will blow your mind. Oh, shoot. Where's my explosion when I need it? Number one, Australia is wider than the moon. The majority of Canadians live south of Seattle, Washington. Canada has more lakes than the rest of the world combined. And finally, a major FedEx hub is in Anchorage, Alaska, because the city is located within 9.5 hours of flying time to almost 90% of the industrialized world. This has been four geography facts that will blow your mind. England Dan and John Ford Coley on the way. Later this hour, Lou Rawls.
1: 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Join the Sand Hills Natural History Society on Monday, September 28th at the Weymouth Woods Sand Hills Nature Preserve Visitor Center in Southern Pines from 7:30 to 8:45 for the rescheduled talk, Woodpecker Wars, How Surfboards Saved the Red Cockaded Woodpecker. Jeff Marcus will talk about how surfing helped in the recovery of this endangered species. The Special Olympics Lee County is hosting their first annual cornhole tournament on Friday, October 2nd from 5:30 to 8:30 at the Lee County Athletic Park. 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Partners for Children and Families in Carthage is hosting their third annual birthday bash on Saturday, October 3rd from 10 to 1. 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
2: 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She's a back porch blues artist. You're going to love her. 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

0: 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And before that, Gene McDaniel's 100 Pounds of Clay.
1: I'm Robin O'Brien. Are your kids' continual demands for video games, in-app purchases, and new clothes taking a toll on your nerves and finances? They have not yet grasped the value of money, and you can help them do so by including them in your family's vacation planning, according to Susan Hirschman, a financial planner. She offers some suggestions. 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Another tip she gives, give them a budget for vacation clothes and gear, such as swim fins, beach shoes, that kind of thing. Review your itinerary with the kids and the associated costs so they can help develop the spending budget. And finally, she suggests on the trip each evening, tally up the cost so far. The kids may be surprised.
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0: George Benson, Turn Your Love Around on Life 103.1. Donovan, before that, Wear Your Love Like Heaven. Coming up, Frankie Valli.
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on a warm summer's evening, on a train bound for nowhere, I met up with a gambler. We were both too tired to sleep, so we took turns of staying.

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2: NCN News, I'm Melissa Vale. AP correspondent Donna Warder reports on the ongoing dispute between the White House and the media.
3: CNN is not included on President Donald Trump's Saturday trip to Knoxville, Tennessee, 2 days after a federal judge temporarily struck down Trump's banning of CNN, MS Now, and Politico from White House grounds. U.S. District Judge Timothy Kelly's order did not address the travel pool. The attorney for the news outlets, Theodore Boutros Jr., said on The Lead with Jake Tapper that he believed the judge's ruling did include pool access. In CNN's place on Air Force One is Real America's Voice, a conservative network. Trump is attending a college football game between the University of Tennessee and the University of Texas. Donna Warder, Washington.
2: Thousands are without power on the U.S. Northeast while roads are flooding in some coastal New Jersey communities. The events Friday night signaled the first major signs of a powerful nor'easter expected to create dangerous conditions through the weekend. The Frying Pan Shoals Light Station lived up to its name this week as multiple lightning strikes hit the historic structure while crews are working on renovations. Dr. Craig McCotter, co-owner of the station, told WWAY crews were working on the structure when several thunderstorms moved through the area.
4: You could smell it. You could taste it in your mouth. You temporarily lit blind just from the electrical current that was seizing off that pole, and you could hear the sizzle.
2: The National Weather Service at Morehead City again extended a coastal flood warning on Hatteras Island and Ocracoke Island now until Sunday. The North Carolina Department of Transportation reported that Ocracoke Island ferry service with the mainland had resumed as rough surf and high winds diminished. But overwash was still occurring and waves were lapping onto sand-covered areas of NC-12. 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
8: A nice fall weekend as it's the final weekend of September. A nor'easter continues to move toward the northeast, and in its wake, we are mostly sunny, we're breezy, and we've got the combination of cool mornings and comfortably warm afternoons. Heading into this afternoon, expect high temperatures in the mid to upper 70s under a mainly sunny sky. Overnight lows will then drop into the low to mid 50s, then we're just a touch warmer heading into Sunday. I'm meteorologist Chris Michaels in the NCN Weather Center.
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The Eagles, Love Will Keep Us Alive on Life 103.1. I'm Robin O'Brien. This happened to me Friday evening. I ran into somebody at a party and I could not remember her name to save my life. What to do when you have forgotten someone's name? Tips from the Happiness Project. You could try the I know your name, but I'm blocked dodge by saying something like, I keep wanting to call you David, but I know that's not right. Then there is the, of course I know you. In fact, I want all of your information, dodge. You can say, hey, I'd love to get your card. This is one I go to a lot. The tip of my tongue, dodge. You could say, I know your name, but I'm blanking right now. Or try the, you're brilliant, dodge. Say something along the lines of, you've got a great memory. You can remember meeting me 6 months ago. I, on the other hand, can't remember people I met yesterday, so I'm going to have to ask you for your name. And finally, the sure, I remember you, dodge. You could say, remind me, what's your last name? If you ask a person for his last name, he's likely to repeat both names. Doe, John Doe.

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7: Starting out with a touch of fall in the air this morning. It feels good out there, a little breezy at times, and that breeze is going to get gusty at times as we go throughout the day today. Temperatures reaching into the mid to upper 70s under a mostly sunny sky. Get outside and enjoy today. Temperatures then overnight dropping into the low to mid 50s. It's a partly cloudy sky Sunday, a little breezy still with highs in the upper 70s to near 80. I'm meteorologist Chris Michaels in the NCN Weather Center.
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0: 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And before that, The Angels, My Boyfriend's Back. 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
2: NCN News, I'm Celeste Ford. Durham's Police Chief Stephanie Martis has only been on the job for weeks, but the job she is facing was clear as she discussed crime numbers from the first 6 months of the year. She noted reports on rape investigations.
3: Half of the rape cases that were investigated this year were of prior years. Now, historically, we know it's been a nationwide trend for as long as this crime has existed that victims are really hesitant about coming in and naming their offenders.
2: Martis was hired from the Greensboro Police Department, where she was assistant police chief. AP correspondent Karen Chalmers reports on the massive turnout for Pope Leo's visit to Paris.
4: Pope Leo XIV has celebrated an outdoor mass in Paris during the first official papal state visit to France in 18 years. The American Pope greeted hundreds of thousands from his Popemobile during a parade along the Champs-Élysées, blessing many children along the route. Arriving at the Place de la Concorde for Mass, he welcomed the huge turnout of worshippers, which the Vatican estimated at 700,000. Authorities closed roads across a roughly 1.8-mile security zone in the French capital. The event highlights the Church's enduring influence in France, a traditionally Catholic but officially secular country. I'm Karen Chamas.
2: The Franklin County Sheriff's Office has stopped using flock cameras after an employee was found to have used the system to monitor a private citizen. The Sheriff's Office has used the cameras for nearly a decade, according to Sheriff Kevin White. The department conducted an internal audit of the surveillance system and found that a Franklin County detective was using flock cameras to track someone. 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
5: Good gracious, Nate's Restaurant. Since 1947, Nate has been serving good food. My name is Blake Hoyos, and I'm 4 years old, and I love my great-granny Blake.
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7: 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Blake's is located on Highway 211, on the Cander side of the 220 bypass. We're open Monday through Friday, 7 to 7, and on weekends, 7 to 2. I love my great-granny Blake.
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8: One, two, one, two, three, four.

0: the Little River Band and the Other Guy on Life 103.1. I'm Robin O'Brien. The Transportation Security Administration has released a list of unusual items found at U.S. airport security checkpoints. Taking a look at the top 10, at the number one spot is what appeared to be a replica pipe bomb at Idaho's Boise Airport last May. A TSA explosive specialist responded, assessed the image, and conducted a bag search. What they discovered was PVC pipes and wooden blocks wrapped in paper marked C4 with protruding wires. The passengers said the items were training aids and abandoned them. The rest of the top 10 were turtles found in a traveler's pants and more in another's bra in New Jersey and Miami. Razor blades concealed in clothing in Colorado, drugs in shoes in Hawaii, a knife in a knee brace in Illinois, pills in a shampoo bottle in Alaska, a knife in a car seat in Texas, bullets in a bottle of Nesquik in Miami, a firearm concealed in a golf bag in Houston, and bullets and knives concealed in aluminum foil in Ohio. Coming up, the Doobie Brothers, and later this hour, Helen Reddy.
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there. I'm Robin O'Brien, a host on Life 103.1, playing your timeless favorites. So glad to have you join us on our stream. 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

0: Higher Love, Steve Winwood on Life 103.1. Before that, The Seekers, I'll Never Find Another You. I'm Robin O'Brien. 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
2: NCN News, I'm Celeste Ford. 2 years after Hurricane Helene devastated Western North Carolina, the recovery is becoming an issue in the state's U.S. Senate race. Republican Michael Wally says he did more as a private citizen to help than Democrat Roy Cooper did as governor. Cooper disputes that claim and defends his administration's response to the storm. Both candidates spoke to CBS 17 about their responses to the storm.
3: Since President Trump has asked me to come in as a private citizen, by the way, I was not the governor. Right. I've never had office. I've never had an official position.
4: I was governor for the 3 months after Helene hit. You put more than 3,000 soldiers on the job, opened up hundreds of roads, worked to repair bridges and water systems, rescued hundreds of people, brought in millions of dollars from the state and federal government.
2: AP correspondent Karen Chamas reports on a suicide bombing in northeastern Pakistan.
5: At least 11 people have been killed and dozens more injured by a suicide bomber in northeastern Pakistan. The attack happened in Dera Ismail Khan on Saturday when an explosives-laden vehicle was detonated at a police checkpoint. The Pakistani Taliban, which is separate from but allied with the Afghan Taliban, have claimed responsibility for the attack. The latest attack came 2 days after fighting between Pakistan and Afghanistan along their southwestern border killed at least 13 Afghan Taliban, according to Pakistan's government. I'm Karen Chamas.
2: Some former Kennedy Center employees are accusing officials at the performing arts venue of long knowing about structural issues that they recently cited as new problems. The anonymous whistleblowers allege in a letter to Congress that top Kennedy Center official Matt Flocka halted a funded plan to address roofing issues. 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

Wouldn't be a bad idea to enjoy this Saturday in the park. And, of course, let us tag along, Life 103.1. You're with Angie Michaels on Bag, bringing you something good. The sounds of Herman

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I have a feeling that everybody is definitely thrilled with the fact that it is smooth sailing in the weather department, and Mother Nature's going to maintain that throughout the weekend, the last weekend of September, while you keep it on Life 103.1 and enjoy listening to the Carpenters.

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2: NCN News, I'm Celeste Ford. The Frying Pan Shoals Light Station lived up to its name this week as multiple lightning strikes hit the historic structure while crews are working on renovations. Dr. Craig McCotter, co-owner of the station, told WWAY crews were working on the structure when several thunderstorms moved through the area.
3: The tower got hit multiple times. Each time it would hit the tower, we would have more and more electronics blow up.
2: The light station sits about 30 miles off of the coast of Southport in the Atlantic Ocean. President Donald Trump is rejecting Iran's proposal to reopen the Strait of Hormuz. AP correspondent Donna Warder reports.
4: President Donald Trump told reporters Saturday he's rejecting Iran's proposal to reopen the Strait of Hormuz within a week and resume talks on its nuclear program if the U.S. were to lift its naval blockage of Iranian ports, waive sanctions on Iranian oil sales, and observe a ceasefire that would include Lebanon.
5: They want to make a deal, and I think that's fine. I like making a deal, too. That deal would not be acceptable.
4: Iran effectively closed the strait after the U.S. and Israel attacked Iran in late February. The number of ships passing through has dropped significantly because of Iranian threats and attacks on vessels in the waterway. Donna Warder, Washington.
2: Some North Carolina lawmakers are pushing to shorten the state's mandatory separation period for divorce, arguing the current law places financial and emotional burdens on people seeking to end their marriages. Senator Woodson Bradley has introduced Senate Bill 626 and says the length could be cut down considerably.
6: If there are no children and no one is contesting the divorce, it can be immediate. If there is evidence of domestic violence in this divorce, it can be immediate.
2: The original law was established in 1931. 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

0: If you're a big fan of quilting, and I hope you are, you better get a move on when it comes to being a part of what's left of the Sandhills Quilters Guild's Quilting in the Pines Quilt Show. It's going to last until 5 o'clock at the Fair Barn in Pinehurst. There are still plenty of vendors and food trucks on site. 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While we move on to Jethro Tull, and keep your afternoon moving quite nicely with Life 103.1 and Carol King.
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0: Earlier today when I was roaming around doing some errands before I made my way back to Life 103.1, I noticed that mankind seemed to be in a better mood. More smiles were on people's faces, and maybe that's because we've been able to get a nice boost in the vitamin D department. That is definitely something to be thankful for. It's been a little cooler in our area. Might get a little warmer by next week, but for now, let's just focus on enjoying the weekend one song at a time. And it won't be long before we get to catch up with one of our favorite members of the Eagles in a solo fashion. And in just a few moments, well, you can count on hearing from Dionne Warwick.
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2: NCN News, I'm Celeste Ford. Durham's Police Chief Stephanie Martis has only been on the job for weeks, but the job she is facing was clear as she discussed crime numbers from the first 6 months of the year. She noted reports on rape investigations.
3: Half of the rape cases that were investigated this year were of prior years. Now, historically, we know it's been a nationwide trend for as long as this crime has existed that victims are really hesitant about coming in and naming their offenders.
2: Martis was hired from the Greensboro Police Department, where she was assistant police chief. AP correspondent Karen Chalmers reports on the massive turnout for Pope Leo's visit to Paris.
4: Pope Leo XIV has celebrated an outdoor mass in Paris during the first official papal state visit to France in 18 years. The American Pope greeted hundreds of thousands from his Popemobile during a parade along the Champs-Élysées, blessing many children along the route. Arriving at the Place de la Concorde for Mass, he welcomed the huge turnout of worshippers, which the Vatican estimated at 700,000. Authorities closed roads across a roughly 1.8-mile security zone in the French capital. The event highlights the Church's enduring influence in France, a traditionally Catholic but officially secular country. I'm Karen Chamas.
2: The Franklin County Sheriff's Office has stopped using Flock cameras after an employee was found to have used the system to monitor a private citizen. The Sheriff's Office has used the cameras for nearly a decade, according to Sheriff Kevin White. The department conducted an internal audit of the surveillance system and found that a Franklin County detective was using Flock cameras to track someone. 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
6: High pressure continues to build behind a nor'easter, so we'll keep dry conditions throughout the rest of the weekend and the start of the coming week. Temperatures will still be cool overnight, but will gradually warm up in the afternoon. Mostly clear skies overnight into Sunday morning. Temperatures drop to the low to mid 50s. Then lots of sunshine for our Sunday. Highs will reach to around 80 degrees. We'll have mostly sunny skies by Monday, and highs will reach into the low 80s. I'm meteorologist Grant Skinner in the NCN Weather Center.
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7: You know, every now and then I think you might like to hear something from us. 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

I'm Nancy from New York City, and I moved to North Carolina, and since I have found 103.1, I do not listen to anything else. I love it.

By this time next weekend, you might be tracking down some Halloween fun. Yes, we are heading into the most magical time of the year. And we're getting closer to it with not only the Nitty Gritty Dirt Band making that possible on Life 103.1, but also the Mamas and the Papas.

0: We got to catch up with Kenny Loggins, who maybe kick-started his day with some pancakes. Today's been a day to do that. Eat like a lumberjack. Enjoy the syrupy goodness of pancakes, and maybe get some great deals and discounts while you still can at places like, of course, IHOP. I always think of IHOP when I'm thinking about having some pancakes, Denny's, Cracker Barrel. Now you might want to bring an appetite to one of those places or your favorite diner. See if you can still enjoy National Pancake Day. And while you're listening to Badfinger, you can work on that as you continue to keep it timeless.
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2: 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That preamble from a German study sets the stage for rethinking diabetes prevention. The study, appearing in the journal Nature Medicine, proposes a continuous effort throughout life with a goal of preventing diabetes long before symptoms develop. Other points include restoring health rather than merely slowing the disease. They also focus on pre-diabetes, when blood sugar levels have already started to increase but remain below the threshold for diabetes. Returning pre-diabetes blood sugar levels to normal, the authors say, should be central in preventing diabetes.
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4: Overnight, we'll have mostly clear skies. We'll remain cooler with temperatures by Sunday morning sitting in the low to mid 50s. We'll then have plenty of sunshine for our Sunday afternoon, and we'll keep dry conditions. Highs will reach to around 80 degrees. Then we'll have clear skies overnight Sunday into Monday morning, and temperatures will drop into the mid 50s to start the day. We'll have mostly sunny skies for our Monday, and highs will be a bit warmer in the low 80s. I'm meteorologist Grant Skinner in the NCN Weather Center.
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1: 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Join the Sand Hills Natural History Society on Monday, September 28th at the Weymouth Woods Sand Hills Nature Preserve Visitor Center in Southern Pines from 7:30 to 8:45 for the rescheduled talk, Woodpecker Wars, How Surfboards Saved the Red-Cockaded Woodpecker. Jeff Marcus will talk about how surfing helped in the recovery of this endangered species. The Special Olympics Lee County is hosting their first annual cornhole tournament on Friday, October 2nd from 5:30 to 8:30 at the Lee County Athletic Park. 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Partners for Children and Families in Carthage is hosting their third annual birthday bash on Saturday, October 3rd from 10 to 1. 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
6: 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She's a back porch blues artist. 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

0: It won't be long before you're going to be vibing on the rhythm of bluegrass tonight and maybe trying to keep your eyes out for some ghosts. For whatever reason, the last Saturday of September is prime time for ghost hunting, and about 4 in 10 Americans believe in them, women more than men. And well, some of us have had some interesting things happen that we couldn't explain. And that doesn't mean that we are a paranormalist in disguise, but scientists say there is no evidence that ghosts exist. But I bet there's quite a few people that would like to have a discussion with a scientist about that. But for now, I just want you to enjoy the sounds, soak up the sounds of Junior Walker and the All-Stars. You're going to be able to do that soon and hear from Exile.
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0: always around when you need us to take you back to the good old days, and we always make that happen as we listen to more of the music we'll never forget from artists like Jack Wagner, J. Frank Wilson, and Elton John. 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
6: High pressure continues to build behind a nor'easter, so we'll keep dry conditions throughout the rest of the weekend and the start of the coming week. Temperatures will still be cool overnight, but will gradually warm up in the afternoon. Mostly clear skies overnight into Sunday morning. Temperatures drop to the low to mid 50s. Then lots of sunshine for our Sunday. Highs will reach to around 80 degrees. We'll have mostly sunny skies by Monday, and highs will reach into the low 80s. I'm meteorologist Grant Skinner in the NCN Weather Center.
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1: The news on Life 103.1. 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Next Friday and Saturday, October 2nd and October 3rd, from 9 to 5, rain or shine, in downtown Cameron.
2: NCN News, I'm Celeste Ford. The Frying Pan Shoals Light Station lived up to its name this week as multiple lightning strikes hit the historic structure while crews are working on renovations. Dr. Craig McCotter, co-owner of the station, told WWAY crews were working on the structure when several thunderstorms moved through the area.
3: The tower got hit multiple times. Each time it would hit the tower, we would have more and more electronics blow up.
2: The light station sits about 30 miles off of the coast of Southport in the Atlantic Ocean. President Donald Trump is rejecting Iran's proposal to reopen the Strait of Hormuz. AP correspondent Donna Warder reports.
4: President Donald Trump told reporters Saturday he's rejecting Iran's proposal to reopen the Strait of Hormuz within a week and resume talks on its nuclear program if the U.S. were to lift its naval blockage of Iranian ports, waive sanctions on Iranian oil sales, and observe a ceasefire that would include Lebanon.
5: They want to make a deal, and I think that's fine. I like making a deal, too. That deal would not be acceptable.
4: Iran effectively closed the strait after the U.S. and Israel attacked Iran in late February. The number of ships passing through has dropped significantly because of Iranian threats and attacks on vessels in the waterway. Donna Warder, Washington.
2: Some North Carolina lawmakers are pushing to shorten the state's mandatory separation period for divorce, arguing the current law places financial and emotional burdens on people seeking to end their marriages. Senator Woodson Bradley has introduced Senate Bill 626 and says the length could be cut down considerably.
6: If there are no children and no one is contesting the divorce, it can be immediate. If there is evidence of domestic violence in this divorce, it can be immediate.
2: The original law was established in 1931. 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

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This week, we're not going to have any special birthdays or anniversaries or special events, but I thought we'd do something fun. Collaborations. In other words, people that don't usually record with other people. And we got quite a few of them. I started looking through the library. Boy, got some good stuff. Plus, we got some brand new Tidal Wave Bluegrass Road, or Tidal Wave Road Bluegrass, man. 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Daniel Grinstead and the Uptown Troubadours, plus Della May, all-female band, Bent Mountain. Donna Hughes from down around Ashboro way, she's got a brand new song out. It's a good one. Darren and Brooke Aldridge, Doyle Lawson and Quicksilver with a brand new Quicksilver. J. Lee Roberts and Dolly Parton of the First Ladies of Bluegrass right now. Birmingham Jail, Barry Abernathy and friends with Vince Gill. Boys and girls, let's pick.

That's a new one from Tidal Wave Road Bluegrass Band based out of Williamsburg, Kentucky, which is Daniel Boone country. That's where Daniel Boone was from. And I was looking at the town that was founded in 1886, part of the Louisville and Nashville Railroad construction. That's where the town formed because of that. But the very first ordinances from the town membership, the very first town meeting, I guess, listen to this. They passed laws prohibiting bawdy houses, in other words, brothels. They prohibited gambling, fornication, rolling hoops on sidewalks, unattended cattle on Main Street, and best of all, no barbering on Sundays. And that was the law in Williamsburg, Kentucky. I love it, love it, love it. All right. Hey, before that, we heard Good Time Mountain Man. We're doing collaborations. That's Terry Balcom, Chris Stapleton, and Ronnie Bowman together. And the Birmingham Jail, Barry Abernathy with friends, including Vince Gill. Some wonderful music today on the Hometown Festival on Life 103.1. Here's the latest from High Fidelity, Red Ball Rocket Train. I'm glad to see these folks back in action.

0: And there's Wilson Banjo Company out of South Carolina and Autumn Leaves. Happy fall, y'all. I love it. I love this time of year. All right. Hey, coming up, we got Larry Cordell with Allison Krauss on our collaborations. We also have the ladies from Carson Peters and Iron Mountain, Red Camel Collective, and the Lonesome River Band on Life 103.1's Hometown Festival.
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There's Carson Peters in Iron Mountain walking back to Georgia. Went from number 22 to number 12 on the Bluegrass Unlimited charts this month. Before that, Larry Cordell and Allison Krauss. Great collaboration there. Larry wrote it. Allison made the head out of it. Two Highways. And up next, Red Camel Collective up for four IBMA awards. Walk Out in the Rain. Jumped from number 25 to number 12 this month on the Hometown Festival, Life 103.1.

0: Lonesome River Band and their top 10 hit, Square Dance Friday Night. It jumped from number 5 to number 4 this past month. Good stuff. Jesse Smathers of the group wrote that one. And he's such a great songwriter and singer. Oh, yeah. Hey, coming up next, we've got what we call the Bluegrass Wayback Machine. It's history lesson time, and we do a triple play every week right here on Life 103.1, and we're streaming at life1031.com.
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0: Okay, time now for the Bluegrass Wayback Machine here on Life 103.1's Hometown Festival. Beverly Hillbillies debuted on CBS back in 1962 on this very date. And believe it or not, it ran for 11 seasons. I did not know that. Of course, a lot of them in the later years, they had lost a lot of their zeal. And of course, it was in color and it didn't have that black and white mystique that it had in the early days. But it's one of my favorite shows growing up. That's where I saw Flattin' Scruggs and introduced me to bluegrass. So, all right. Well, actually, my dad introduced me to fiddle records on 78s from Canada, but that wasn't the same thing as bluegrass. So, anyway, today is the anniversary, 2 years, of Hurricane Helene that just demolished Western North Carolina and East Tennessee. I remember it like it was yesterday. Those people had it so hard. And I'm sure there's people still recovering from that. So always give to the American Red Cross. Help those people out that are still trying to build up. In fact, I had lunch with some friends of mine who brought some people down from the mountains to visit for a few days. And we got together and they were still building. And that was 6 months ago. Still rebuilding. So crazy. Tomorrow is Sierra Hull's birthday. Sierra Hull is one of the premier mandolin players in the bluegrass world. She has her own band. She plays with a lot of different people, first ladies of bluegrass. And I remember interviewing Sierra on her very first day of college. She had forgotten that she had promised to do an interview with me. It was live on the radio, and it was at night. I was working a gig somewhere at night, as a matter of fact, doing a bluegrass show. And She called me and she said she was at college. It was her very first day. She was in her dorm with her mom unpacking, and she did the interview like a charm. And it was so sweet because she got all choked up. She said, "Buddy, this is the first time I've ever been away from home." She said, "And I'm so sad. I don't know what I'm going to do. I know I'm going to break down after my mama leaves." But she was so sweet, so sweet. Anyway, Josh Graves was born tomorrow, the 27th, 1928, died in 06. Got to know Josh and Kenny Baker's and Kenny Baker in their last, 10, 20 years. But Josh was the dobro player for Flatten Scruggs, and boy, could he cut it. Jerry Douglas says he is the king, and a lot of other people say the same thing. He had that great sound. It changed Flatten Scruggs' sound. Okay, Ronnie Reno's got a birthday on Monday. Ronnie is one of the three sons of the late Don Reno, and Ronnie went on to do more than any of the other sons. He's got a TV show in Nashville. He still does all sorts of stuff with a band, and he's recorded tons of great stuff. All right. Dan Crary, born in 1939 on the 29th, one of the great guitar players of bluegrass world. And speaking of great guitar players, Doc Watson received on the 29th the National Medal of Arts from President Bill Clinton, 1997. Marty Stewart, born this week, 1958. And he is quite the ambassador for country music and bluegrass music. He started out when he was like 17, 16, maybe less than that. I'm not sure. With Lester Flatt and his Nashville Brass, and went on the road and then learned all about the bluegrass world. Of course, he was already playing the mandolin. He was a prodigy. And he went on to be part of Johnny Cash's band, be a country star. And now he does all sorts of things for the Opry. And he's from Philadelphia, Mississippi, by the way. All right. Stanley Brothers recorded How Mountain Girls Can Love back in 1958 on Wednesday the 30th. And it's also Phil Rosenthal's birthday. Phil was the second lead singer after John Starling with the Seldom Scene. Chubby Wise, born this week on Friday back in 1915 and died in 1996. What a premier fiddle player. He played with Bill Monroe in the original Bluegrass Boys, tons of other people over the years. And he ended up, he wrote Orange Blossom Special, according to him. And in a drunken weekend somewhere in a hotel room, the guy that he played it for took it and copyrighted it before Chubby could sober up. Isn't that sad? So anyway, what a great fiddle player, though. And he played with the Bass Mountain Boys from Burlington, North Carolina, on an album, and got to be really good friends with them and played at their festival several times. So that's how I got to know him. All right, what are we going to do to celebrate? Let's do Marty Stewart right now. Train 45 on the Hometown Festival, Life 103.1.

0: Now, if y'all kind of soften down just a little bit, and I'm going to show you some of them licks that Uncle Jim taught me up there in them mountains when I was just about 8 or 9 years old.
1: All right.

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1: Thank you.
0: King of the Dobro.
2: Thank you so much.

Okay, there's the late Chubby Wise with the Bass Mountain Boys Train Medley. Good stuff there. How Mountain Girls Can Love the Stanley Brothers. And on the Train 45 cut with Marty Stewart, I forgot to mention that that's Uncle Josh Graves on the dobro. So we got two birthdays done in one song. Hey, one of my favorite family bands is from around Wilmington, North Carolina. They're kids and a dad. And they range from about 12 to about 21. And they're called Dear Mirabella and the Pig Kickers. This is wonderful. This is brand new. It's called Wild Mountain Time. And it starts off with a bagpipe. Yeah. But then it goes into bluegrass. The 12-year-old plays the bagpipe. It's amazing. On the Hometown Festival, Life 103.1. Stick around. We got a whole nother hour.

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2: NCN News, I'm Celeste Ford. AP correspondent Donna Warder reports.
3: Hurricane Nolo is expected to bring flash floods and extreme surf to Hawaii's Big Island this weekend. At Hilo International Airport on Friday, the Southwest Airlines counter was already closed, so passenger Daniela Mendoza had to buy tickets on Hawaiian Airlines to get home to Oahu.
4: It's Hawaii, you know. This happens a lot, more than you think. I hope I can leave. That's my hope, because my cats are waiting for me, but if not, then it's what it is, you know?
3: On the Big Island, Nicole and Tony Nastasi say they're crossing their fingers.
5: We haven't been here that long, so we don't really know. We're from Houston, so we're used to hurricanes, but not in Hawaii.
3: Forecasters say parts of the Big Island could get 15 to 25 inches of rain. I'm Donna Warder.
2: The Franklin County Sheriff Kevin White says Detective Janet Leonard was fired after an audit uncovered repeated misuse of the county's flock system. Art Ewan, Executive Director of Duke University's Master of Engineering in Cybersecurity, told ABC 11.
6: To me, it's just the pervasive nature, right, of this technology.
2: Hurricane Helene's recovery is becoming an issue in the state's U.S. Senate race. Republican Michael Whatley says he did more as a private citizen to help than Democrat Roy Cooper did as governor. Cooper disputes the claim and defends his administration's responses to the storm. Both candidates spoke to CBS 17.
7: I have been in Western North Carolina continuously, right? We went back and took a look over the course of this campaign. I've been up there over 30 days. I've had 60 plus meetings. I've had hundreds of calls.
8: Western North Carolina has only received about 15% of what it needs to recover.
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11: And here again is our bluegrass buddy, Buddy Michaels, who was on the air bright and early this morning. We're pleased to bring you the second hour of his morning show again this evening. Here you go. The best in bluegrass music on Life 103.1.

I just love that. Daniel Grinstaff and the Uptown Troubadours featuring Kevin Richardson from Asheboro, North Carolina on the vocals. That's an old Larry Gatlin tune called Denver. And it just jumped from number 21 to number 12 this month on the Bluegrass Unlimited charts. That's incredible. Before that, doing collaborations this week, Joe Mullins and Junior Sisk, the Bluebirds are singing for me. Wow. Good stuff. Hey, Della May, great girl band. I think they're out of Detroit. Anyway, they got a brand new song, and it's number 11 this month on the Bluegrass Unlimited charts. It's called Family Tree on the Hometown Festival, Life 103.1.

0: There's Dan Tominski and Billy Strings for a great collaboration on the old gospel number, Where the Soul of Man Never Dies. Ricky Skaggs and Tony Rice did it on their album, duo album, Mighty Fine. All right, get ready for another collaboration with Danny Paisley and a young lady from Wyoming. And also, we got the Bent Mountain Band, brand new music from North Carolina girl Donna Hughes and Darren and Brooke Aldridge with special guest John Cowan. That's a collaboration too, right here on the Hometown Festival, Life 103.1.
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I like that song. It's just fun. Tennessee Banjo Man from Bent Mountain out of Roanoke, Virginia. That's an old Doyle Lawson and Quicksilver tune, by the way. And

0: You Don't Knock. That's an old Newgrass Revival tune. And John Cowan, who was the singer on that song with Newgrass Revival, joins Darren and Brooke Aldridge for a great collaboration. I love it. Okay, let's do our bluegrass calendar. Boy, we had all sorts of stuff to talk about today. Tomorrow at the Crossroads Tavern in Gibsonville, outdoor bluegrass, bring your lawn chairs, there's no charge. The Possum Zombies, Dewey Brown and friends, they put on one heck of a show. Now, that band does not sound like a traditional bluegrass band, but they are straight up traditional. They're going to have a pig picking tomorrow, too, so bring your wallet to get you some barbecue if you want it. Also, on Sundays, 1889 Tap House in Walnut Cove. Open jam every Sunday, 3 until 5. And Circle M City in Sanford has a jam every Monday night, 6 until 10, with a potluck supper. And that's on Cowboy Lane in Sanford. Bluegrass jam at the Clemens Branch Library in Clemens, North Carolina, every 2nd, 4th, and 5th Monday, 6 until 7:45 or whenever. Also, a jam in Oak Ridge at the Oak Ridge United Methodist Church, 1st, 3rd, and 5th Wednesday, 6:30 until 8:30. The Coffee Break in Stewart, Tuesday mornings, 9 until 11. Every Tuesday, daytime bluegrass jam at Stokoe Provision in King, North Carolina, 11 until 1. Grass and Guzzle every Wednesday. High Point at the Brown Truck Brewery, 6 until 9. Weekly Wednesday open jam at the Galilee Missionary Baptist Church, Lexington, North Carolina, 7 until 9. Every Friday night, don't miss it, the E.H. Montgomery Store in Gold Hill, 7 until 9. And coming up at Lorraine's Coffee House in Garner, as a matter of fact, there's several things going on. Let me see if I can scroll down and get it all in here. October the 4th, Friday night, David Parmley and his bluegrass group, and Daryl Mosley will be there coming up on the 11th. Great songwriter there. Wonderful stuff there. And don't forget, Saturday, October the 10th, the Granite Quarry Fiddlers Convention in Rockwell, North Carolina. And I was there a few years ago. They honored me. What a delight. This year, they always honor somebody at the Fiddlers Convention. This year, they're honoring Al McCandless, great fiddle player of North Carolina. That should be a whole lot of fun right there. Well, that's all I got this week. Hometown Festival, Life 103.1. We'll be back with more collaborations like Barry Abernathy with Dan Tominski. Oh, the Radio Ramblers, Joe Mullen's band with Dale McCurry. And we got the brand new Doyle Lawson and Quicksilver. All coming up on Life 103.1. Oh, don't forget Dolly Parton and the First Ladies of Bluegrass.
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I'm just an old guitar in the pawn shop on the corner, and I'm waiting for somebody to come by and play me now and then. 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I did some shows with Flat back in 1971, and one more time I'd love to roll in some sweet baby's arms.

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0: Doc Watson was the coolest.

brand new Doyle Lawson and Quicksilver with a new tenor singer, John Mayer. Wow. The Signs. What a great song. Before that, the guitar song, Joe Mullins of the Radio Ramblers with Dale McCurry. It's collaboration week. And we kick things off with Unwanted Love, Barry Abernathy with Dan Tominski. Right now, brand new tune from the reigning female vocalist and one of the lead singers with Sister Sadie. I love this girl to pieces. J. Lee Roberts, White Liar on Life 103.1.

There you have Dolly Parton and the First Ladies of Bluegrass. You know they had a fun time with that. That is Allison Brown, Becky Buller, Sierra Hull, and Molly Tuttle, and Missy Raines. What a ride. Bound to ride. On Life 103.1's Hometown Festival, I'll see you next time. I'm Buddy Michaels. Don't forget to pray for America and the world. God bless.

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2: NCN News. I'm Celeste Ford. Authorities say Roanoke Rapids High School head football coach Chris Lyons was suspended indefinitely on Friday after an investigation into allegations of bullying and hazing of a student within the football program. The player, identified by his mother as 15-year-old Adrian Epperson, suffered several broken bones and lost a portion of his finger. A new crime report in Durham showed while property crime is down, violent crime is up. The city's new chief of police, Stephanie Martis.
3: I would like for us to begin an initiative within the schools to talk about gun safety. I think it's important that we bring it back to the forefront. We have had devastating, unfortunate incidents over the last couple weeks.
2: New Jersey's Democratic Governor Mickey Sherrill announced the resignation of her own lieutenant governor after he was accused of inappropriate behavior with women.
4: The investigation found that the lieutenant governor failed to uphold the responsibilities of his office. And he demonstrated a pattern of behavior that does not meet the standards of this administration. The report documents serious, repeated,